game. It would be logically Jackson Wiggins, but it sounds like he'll throw out of the bullpen. The 1-2 pitch blasted high and deep to right, but way foul. And out of the ballpark from

the Indianapolis Indians. Davis has rebounded well from a tough first inning and a tough start to the game. He delivers, and it's down and outside, 1-1. They have an 11-3 lead, Indianapolis does. Davis to the plate once again. And this one dots the outside corner for a strike. Infield deep and straight away all the way around. So a big night for Kevin at the plate, extending that on-base streak to 42 and that career-high 18th home run. The 1-2 way outside all the way to the backstop. And it's two balls and two strikes. And really, if you consider, he hit his first major league home run this year. And he really has 19, which is, again, a career high for him. 2-2 to Alcantara, and a swing and a foul straight back. Now, the return of Alcantara and Dean from the big league roster has certainly boosted the lineup and the depth position player-wise. Home again. Alcantara waits back at a big curveball, taps it back toward the mound. Nice pick on the short hop by Davis. But then lollipop the throw over to first. That scared Billy Cook. He started to jump and then realized, okay, it's coming down to me. And was able to make the play for out number one. Alcantara grounds out 1-3 for the first out of the fifth. And it brings Owen Miller to the plate. Miller 1-for-2 with a single. High leg kick from Davis out of the windup, and he drops one down low to Miller, ball one. Davis works toward Miller again, and Owen right on the fastball lines it foul back into the net behind home plate, and it's 1-1. 11-3. The I-Cubs trail game. They led 1-0. Gave up 9 in the second and 2 more in the third. Another with a bright blue batting gloves. Takes a bender high and tight from Davis. Falls behind the I-Cubs hitter, 2-1. 76 pitches for Noah Davis. And again, somewhat surprising that the bullpen is silent. The I-Cubs is not, as this 2-1 pitch is fisted foul into the seats behind home plate. The I-Cubs now have right-hander Daniel Palencia tossing for his second rehab appearance. And there is strike three as Miller is punched out by Davis. His fifth of the ballgame, and there are quickly two gone in the fifth. A sweeper at the bottom of the zone. Miller unable to lay off. I think that was perfectly placed, though, and going to be a strike if he didn't. Chaz McCormick, closed stance in the right-hand box, goes after the first pitch and fouls it straight back. He is 0-for-1 today with a sacrifice fly. Infield straight up for McCormick, who waits for the 0-1 and takes this down and off the outside corner. Another changeup from the right-hander. Take a look at the out-of-town scoreboard this inning.

dropping out of the zone. And evens the count at a ball and a strike. Still nobody out here in the Indianapolis sixth.

C.D. Pelham takes over. Plumbers and State Fitters pitching change for Indianapolis. We are now starting the seventh, believe it or not. It feels like 1 a.m. 16-3, Indianapolis leads. And the left-hander C.D. Pelham facing Owen Ayers. 1-for-3 today. First pitch to Ayers batting right-handed tonight. He's low and inside for ball one. We have seen Pelham already in this series. Pitched two-thirds of an inning and allowed one run on Wednesday. He also pitched two-thirds of an inning on Tuesday. He comes home and misses outside to Ayers. Pelham ready, belt high. He's firing the 2-0 now. And Ayers drives it to right but got under it. And Dominic Fletcher drifting over to his right into the gap, runs it down on the run for the first out. A one gone for Kevin Alcantara, who is 1-for-2 with a home run. Again, that change by the I-Cubs will result in a few issues scoring-wise at the very least. It will cost the I-Cubs the DH. So McCormick is out of the game. And the first one to Alcantara, inside for Pelham, ball one. Assuming that Cantrell goes back to left and Kip comes in to pitch again in the bottom of this inning, then the main issue is that Kip is now, and whoever pitches after Kip is the batter in the DH spot. This is down low to Alcantara, 2-0. Alcantara with a walk and a solo home run, grounded back to the mound last time up. And here's the 2-0 pitch, and that's fouled back off of the catcher. And that one stung Cameron Barstad. A little bit shaken up back there behind the plate. Still buying him a little bit of time. I think it caught him in the right shoulder, kind of shrugging that arm and waving it back and forth. Pelham deals, and it's a strike on the outside corner, 2-2. Pelham slings one, and Alcantara took a slider down and in. He's worked the count full. Pelham lifts the right leg and comes home all the way to the backstop as Alcantara draws another walk and will make his way to first with one out. As Owen Miller will stand in, 1-for-3, and Grant Kipp has emerged in the on-deck circle, bat in hand. Pelham to Miller.

church is down here at the foot of the mountain in the presence of a demonized world today, and never has the church been as helpless as it is at the present hour. It's a picture of

0: 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Be sure to leave a note saying thanks to Reasons for Hope for supporting the Plumb Line. This is the Plumb Line. I'm your host, Jay Rudolph. My guest is Gary Ingram, co-founder of Love and Truth Network, loveandtruthnetwork.com, the website. And early in the broadcast, I had brought up kind of that foundation of a Christian sexual ethic, and really it comes from right in the beginning of the scriptures in Genesis chapter 1. And I was thinking, Gary, as I was reading this, and I'll read the verses again in a second here, that this is really where you have to start. You wouldn't think that you'd have to start here with, but so many churches have gone away from this nowadays, and there's so much, you know, disbelief or unbelief in the creation account that you find in Genesis chapter 1, that I'm sure is in your nod and speaking there in agreement with me, that this is, you know, you got to take people right back to this, where it says God created mankind in his own image, in the image of God he created them, male and female he created them. It seems so basic and straightforward, and I think for most of Christian history it was that way, but our society, our culture today has gone away from this, hasn't it?
1: Oh, absolutely. I mean, it's amazing how we've shifted from, you know, the ancient boundaries that God has established, and we're moving those boundary lines, everything from, you know, gay marriage now and all kinds of things, to life issues and those kinds of things, that the idea that children are a blessing from the Lord, and yet we've slaughtered countless millions of them in our own country alone. We have become so, as a society, we have just taken up the concerns about self, the concerns of pleasure, you know, the distractions of the world and things like that. And we've lost in many ways the moral underpinnings and what really leads to life, what really leads to joy, what really leads to thriving. We're out trying to do that ourselves. As Jeremiah talks about, we have turned from the cistern of God to our own broken cisterns. And that really does describe very much where we're at. And of course, all the way back in the Old Testament times, the same thing was true.
0: Mm. Well, and I think about the reality that if we get this right, this being the whole concept of being made in the image of God, male and female, if we understand that rightly, it solves so many of these issues. I think Love and Truth Network would be out of business if we got that this right, right?
1: Oh, I totally agree with you, and that we would love for that to be the case. Unfortunately, I don't think it's going to be anytime soon. So Genesis, yes, one of the main pillars of our ministry is just what you quoted, is out of Genesis 1, 26 and 27, and the reality that we have been made male and female in the image of God. We believe that God has put something distinctive within a woman that a man does not contain, and something within a man that a woman does not contain. We bear the image of God of equally and of equal value, but we're different expressions of that image. And, you know, imperfect, God is transcendent. You know, we're nothing, we don't complete by coming together, complete the whole of God by any stretch of the imagination, but we're like a mere reflection of who he is. But it's the best reflection when we learn how to honor and bless one another as men and women, certainly as husbands and wives, but even as brothers and sisters in Christ, as men and women. When we do that and we live that out well and wholesomely with one another, there is a way that the image of God is more accurately reflected on the earth. And so we see today, and we've seen it for eons of time, but today I think there's especially with the transgender issue and movement, we see that the image of God is under attack more than ever, where so many are actually preferring the idea that we basically become, you know, animals in our sexual instincts and pursuing whatever we feel versus, again, living according to a moral standard that God established for us and finding our joy and peace in that place. And so, yeah, the image of God in male and female is absolutely foundational. And also, I don't want to miss this either, a man who is not living with his wife or with his sisters may have nothing to do with LGBT whatsoever. He's opposite sex attracted. She's opposite sex attracted, you know, the woman and the man. We still are not living out our God-given image in our maleness and femaleness when we are just using one another of the opposite sex, either for sexual gratification or just not caring and loving one another the way that God designed us to. First and foremost, as brothers and sisters. You know, when men are just leering at women, when men are looking for any opportunity they can to sleep with a woman or whatever, that's as

0: other guys, other women sharing. And that's really critical and important. And the facilitator needs to be sharing themselves and setting the tone for how deep we're going. So we, you know, we talk about pornography. We talk about sexual sin. We talk about masturbation. We talk about the struggles that are real and genuine. Of course, the facilitator needs to guide the conversation in such a way that people are not revealing information that's way too detailed or slamming other people. But the problem is most of us are not even close to that. Most of us don't even talk about the struggles we actually have. So yeah, those bands of brothers, bands of sisters, and of course it's not just around sexuality. There's lots of things going on in areas where we need one another to bolster and how we're husbanding our wives, how we're fathering our children, how we're functioning as wives and moms as well. Those things are really critical. And so often we're hiding our failures from one another because, again, shame or whatever. And when we can get real in those places, we just find over and over and over again that it's a lot easier to say no to a variety of sinful behaviors when we are relationally full, when we actually have a supportive place. And also when you can reach out by phone, by text, once a week, we're getting together regularly, but where we can reach out when we're struggling and share our struggles, but also share our victories. There's a way in which we really are becoming family and truly supportive. And that's essential. I don't think any Christian fulfills or lives out the Christian life effectively apart from those really genuine and vulnerable communities.
1: Yeah. Well, one other thing, I guess, and then I want to give you a minute or so to kind of sum up here, but I brought up the cohabitation matter, that word, and it seems to me like that's just completely off the radar now, like it's so far gone or a lost issue that I don't really hear churches or pastors even addressing it. Is that kind of your sense too?
0: Yeah, it really is. You know, that is a big issue in our church, and it's not even just people living together and knowing that they're practicing sin. Many people are living together and feel like, you know, the marriage thing, it's just a piece of paper. What's the big deal? You know, we're committed to each other and all that. Well, yeah, you're committed to each other until you're not. And then you just dissolve and you walk away. And it's a serial monogamy in a sense. So it's really a very broken perspective. And I see people spiritualizing it left and right and others just not thinking that it's that important. And yes, it is important that the church equips people to understand why God's law and principles have massive value. Not just, we want to equip people to understand what God's word says about what to do and not do. Yeah. But we also want to make sure that people are understanding the whys and the hows of the principles that God has established. And so it's important to be teaching on those things for sure. And also, you know, some churches and even some families, for example, you might have a family of five or six kids, and one child is off in the LGBT world, and the mom and dad are all ripped up about that, but they have two other kids that are sleeping with their opposite sex boyfriend or girlfriend or living together. And honestly, they know that that's not great, but it's not even that big of a deal. The truth is, all of that is a big deal, and all of that is deep brokenness. So yeah, we need to, I think, correct the ship there and help people understand, again, how we thrive when we are operating within God's principles and God's law. So that's enormous. I agree with you.
1: Yeah. You know, typical to go to the scripture talks about not even a hint of sexual immorality, but I think it's right, appropriate to go there because there's definitely more than a hint of that when you have cohabitation going on. So, well, anyway, I better leave that at that final comment there because we've got just a minute or so left. So can you sum us up here, leave the listener with what you want them to take home from our conversation today?
0: Well, and I would just also encourage people, we've been doing a podcast, a weekly podcast for the last several years. We have a bunch of episodes out. It's both in video and audio, and people can get to that through our website, simplyloveandtruthnetwork.com, as you've said, and it's the Love and Truth Network podcast. So you can find it on Spotify or any of the major platforms out there. And it's an interview style similar to this. And I've interviewed detransitioners and a whole slew of people, pastors and others, on these topics. And it's just been a great way of reinforcing what God says is true and how when he meets us and we yield to him, how he can absolutely transform our lives over time. It really is a discipleship journey that we're all called to, regardless of whether it's LGBT or anything else. We're called to discipleship, and he changes us over time within the context of community. We will never experience the depth of change and transformation if we cut ourselves off from community.
1: Exactly. Well, thank you so much, Gary. Been a great pleasure to visit with you again. Yeah, appreciate it. Gary Ingram, again, he's co-founder of Love and Truth Network. That website, once again, loveandtruthnetwork.com. When you go there, you'll see this banner, Restore Sexual and Relational Wholeness. They have resources for church leaders, those who are struggling, for friends and family to help them know how to address this matter. We've talked about all those different facets in the past, and I'd love to have you go to Spotify, for example, put in the plumb line with Jay Rudolph, and you'll be able to listen to those past episodes as well. 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

0-2. Just off the outside corner. Mice reach back for the heater again. 96 miles per hour. And it's even 2-2 on Owen Miller. Mice deals.

Believe in him. This isn't the response of the Pharisees challenging Jesus. This is humble. This is genuine. And the Bible assures men and women that when they come to Jesus in this way,

the more I find a reason to believe in you. In other words, that this is not some great quantum leap into oblivion by this man. There is a growing sense of confidence. This man, whom I had never known, has intervened in my life. He